That's the one-man band known as Michigander on Out of the Box, who finally released his full-length debut album last year after putting out EPs and singles for about 7 years before that. And now he's going to be releasing his second full-length album with that song on it. That's called Freaking Out. We heard The Stones. The Rolling Stones' new album will be called Foreign Tongues, comes out in July. And the first official single from it is called In the Stars. And I started off that set with Paul McCartney collaborating with Ringo Starr on the album called The Boys of Dungeon Lane. I would eventually feature that as an album of the week, and that was Home to Us. I'm Paul Shagrew. One of the albums of the week that I featured in May was from the Black Keys, the album called Peaches, where they did covers of some old blues and R&B songs, and this is one of them on Out of the Box.

The Black Keys on Out of the Box from their Peaches album that I featured as an album of the week back in May. It was a collection of covers of old obscure blues and R&B songs, and that was Tell Me You Love Me. We heard Who's Been Fooling You and She Does It Right. And you can still hear my review of that album by going to whrv.org/album of the week and looking for the archive section there. This next song came out in May too. The first follow-up to B.B. Stockwell's highly successful debut album from last year. Her new song is called When You Know on Out of the Box.

Hiss, Golden Messenger on Out of the Box. They released their new album, I'm People, in May of this year, and that was one of the great songs from it, called Shaky Eyes. We heard Father John Misty, who put out two singles this year, and the most recent one was called The Payoff. It came out back in May. And B.B. Stockwell started that set off with When You Know, the first song that she's put out since her debut album from last year. I'm Paul Shagrew. This next song starts off with Bleachers, and a song that would eventually come out on their album, Everyone for 10 Minutes. This is I'm Not Joking on Out of the Box.

That's called Big Storm on Out of the Box by Jessica Hoop, a singer-songwriter I've been following since her debut came out back in 2007. Her latest album with that song on it was released in May of this year. We also heard from Fruit Bats and one of a handful of songs they released ahead of their new album called The Landfill. That was That Goddamn Sun. And Bleachers started off that set. I featured their album Everyone for 10 Minutes as an album of the week, and that was the song that came out just before the album was released called I'm Not Joking. I'm Paul Shagrew. I've got time for one more set of music that first came out back in May of this year, and I'll start it up with Casey Musgraves, whose album Middle of Nowhere features this song. Here's Loneliest Girl on Out of the Box.

0: Hampton Roads' own Dan Pellegrino finishing up Out of the Box tonight. He played a great set at the Out of the Box series earlier this year, and back in May released that new song called Show Some Love. And we heard Kacey Musgraves from her album Middle of Nowhere. And that's going to do it for me, Paul Shagrew. Thanks for listening tonight. Our 2026 retrospective concludes tomorrow night, and I'll pick up where we left off tonight. Tomorrow night in the month of May.
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3: 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I'm Randy Berner, and this is Album Rock on the G-Man Radio Network.

the godfather of all jam band players, Jerry Garcia, playing his side gig, the Jerry Garcia Band, covering the Miracles, and I second that emotion. The Ramones before that with Blitzkrieg Bop. I have no evidence that the Ramones knew what the Blitzkrieg was when they recorded that tune. A rare kind of partial instrumental from Paul McCartney, A Study in Rhythm from McCartney 3, Long-Tailed Winter Bird, and the title tune from Bruce Springsteen's 2020 album called Letter to You. That was an album that marked the return of the E Street Band after a six-year hiatus. Welcome to Wednesday. Album Rock is the name of the game, and my name is Randy Berner. 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Just ahead, a track from Leon Russell. We have a little something from the Allman Brothers Band. The Band, along with Van Morrison, performing at The Last Waltz, and all of it after this one from Tom Petty on G-Man Radio.

Leon Russell, a track from a collection that he put out in 1998 called Retrospective. The Allman Brothers, looking for someone to run with. The band, with help from Van Morrison. Just ahead, Little ZZ Top, the Divinyls, covering an old tune from the Syndicate of Sound. But we'll get back into it once again with the Counting Crows on G-Man Radio.

Rumors spreading round, and that takes its time. Right to check outside the games. And you know what I'm talking about. Just let me know if you wanna go to that home out on the range. They got a lot of nice girls.

To put the topper on hour one, we're going to stay in Texas with Billy Gibbons. He will move from ZZ Top to the Fabulous Thunderbirds. This is Payback Time. And then a little treat, Ray Davies doing the old Kinks hit, You Really Got Me, with his friends in Metallica on the G-Man Radio Network.

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1: A while ago, I decided I wouldn't go to a rock show if I didn't have a seat. If you're like me, maybe we can share some space right here. This is Album Rock on the G-Man Radio Network.

Starting off hour number two with the Foo Fighters and Shame Shame. Then we heard an independent band called Snail Mail, led by a young singer-songwriter named Lindsay Jordan. The tune was Valentine. Tom Morello put out an album in 2021 called The Atlas Underground Fire and continued the fire image with Highway to Hell, helped out there by Bruce Springsteen and Eddie Vedder. I think Bruce covered that song, especially on his trips to Australia. Blue Oyster Cult rode the hot rails to hell. Apparently we're all going to hell. Seems to be a theme here. Lastly, Cream from Disraeli Gears in A World of Pain, which would, of course, follow from being in hell. And there you have it, the point. This is Album Rock. We are glad you found us here at G-Man Radio at gmanradionetwork.com and Alt Radio, WHRV, 89.5 HD2. And online at altradio.org. I am Randy Berner, your record selector and pronouncer. In the next set, you and I can look forward to Bob Dylan, Roger McGuinn, with a few of the birds with him. Phil Collins will be here. Styx also will be by. And this one that I have not heard in a while, Leslie West and Mountain on G-Man.

'Twas in another lifetime, one of toil and blood, when blackness was a virtue, the road was full of mud. I came in from the wilderness, a creature void of form. Come in, she said, I'll give you shelter from the storm. And if I pass this way again, you can rest assured I'll always do my best for her, on that I give my word. In a world of steel-eyed death and men who are fighting to be warm, come in, she said, I'll give ya shelter from the storm. Not a word was spoke between us, there was a little risk involved. Everything up to that point had been left unresolved. Try imagining a place where it's always safe and warm. 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

Bob Dylan, seeking shelter from the storm and leaving blood on the tracks. Seeking shelter is good advice for all of us at this moment. Roger McGuinn, Gene Clark, and Chris Hillman teamed up again in 1979. We heard Backstage Pass. Phil Collins from Face Value. Styx did Midnight Ride and Mountain, all back there amongst the digits. Coming up, both the Steve Miller Band and Graham Nash and David Crosby offer the same advice, take the money and run. Just after Eric Clapton and Steve Winwood, they teamed up again in 2009 at Madison Square Garden. This is G-Man Radio.

Always like to mark the end of the show with my heartfelt thanks to you for tuning in, as well as a great old 45. We're going to go with the band that came to us in 1972 by way of Ithaca, New York, and Paris, France. This is King Harvest on G-Man Radio.

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1: An oasis of new music in the desert of the conventional radioscape. 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

vagrant. You son of a glitch, trying to scratch an unreachable itch. From the basement room, feels like Pharaoh's tomb and dark closet gloom. Knee-less denim jeans, ripped cotton white shirt, like a blooming rose, been dragged through the dirt. Street dog loyalty, sitting, sipping Scottish tea, got nowhere else to be. He's a vagrant, he's a hobo, with a bleeding heart for a logo. A case in point, a roach from a ripped joint, a street survivor, a low high fiver, a drunk dump truck driver. Yeah, vagrant. On the dole and off the clock, with a head full of white rocks and big holes in both socks. Escape from Alcatraz, the future came to pass, and all that junky jazz. A poet on the beat, begging for food to eat, melting from the blistering heat, peering from behind the curtain, just like Richard Burton. His bleeding heart is hurting for certain.

The vagrant rides a cable car down Divisadero Street, spots a shooting star riding in the shotgun seat. Mission District junkies, college dropout flunkies, flea-bitten, mangy monkeys, the vagrant. The vagrant. Underground stench by the bus stop bench, fading away inch by inch. Mother Mary's in labor, Jesus was a savior, Judas was a traitor. Someone sabotaged my ventilator. Needles in the mud, virus in the blood, living on jelly beans and milk duds. Nose scars are nasty, botched rhinoplasty. You can't put that past me. He's a vagrant, he's a saint, sleeping in spill paint. He'd like to rule the world, but he knows he can't quite climb that hill. He's just too ill, and he knows he never will. Vagrant. Needs somewhere to crash, running out of cash. I guess you knew it couldn't last. Quicksilver eyes, full of surprise, squinting at nuclear crimson skies. Heaven above, send him some love. He's had enough, he's just not that tough. Yeah.

feeling pretty vacant, soul shaking, heart aching, vagrant, vagrant.

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slowing down the tune. Never liked it fast. You wanna get there soon. I wanna get there last. It's not because I'm old. It's not the life I led. I always liked it slow. That's what my mama said. I'm lacing up my shoe, but I don't wanna run. I'll get there when I do. 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I always liked it slow. 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

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Let me catch my breath, I thought we had all night. I like to take my time, I like to linger as it flies.

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Greatest bastard that you know. 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

Thank you so much for giving us your ears tonight. 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

world got involved, and I woke up older, with the flag of surrender draped across my shoulder. Remember before, when we cared about things like who was the tallest, waiting round for the adults to stop talking, but they can't see past what absorbs them. When I grow up, I'll do it different, trying to change the world by wishing. If I could have it all, whatever I liked, I just want everyone to be alright.

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1: Daryl Hall and John Oates have sold more than 40 million albums over the course of their career, but they started out as just a couple of kids from Philadelphia. And it plays no small part in their resilience over their decades-long partnership.
2: We started out here in Philly. Philadelphia is known for its shady business deals. I'll just leave it at that. So we saw it all from the beginning, and it just it affected the way we deal with the record business, and we've always been very much mavericks.
1: Coming up for Sense of Place Philadelphia, we are rebroadcasting a 2005 interview with Daryl Hall and John Oates, and that includes a live performance. And then the Philly continues with the music of hometown heroes, the Hooters. Supersize show featuring the Hooters and Daryl Hall and John Oates for Sense of Place Philly. I'm Kaleo. This is World Cafe. And yes, I know this is a point of contention. They were never officially Hall and Oates, at least not on the album covers. Always Daryl Hall and John Oates. I think I could really annoy some people by just going, you mean Oates and Hall? They're next on World Cafe. But first, here's Radiohead.

0: From NPR, this is World Cafe. I'm Kaleo. It's Sense of Place Philadelphia, and few artists represent the epitome of the Philly sound more than Daryl Hall and John Oates. That sound and their talent made them superstars and the best-selling duo of all time with more than 40 million copies sold. When Hall and Oates visited World Cafe in 2005, they were talking about their album, Our Kind of Soul, which includes covers of some of their favorite soul songs from the 60s and 70s. And that was the perfect jumping-off point to talk about their early days in Philadelphia and who exactly defined the legendary Sound of Philadelphia. Plus, you get a live performance from the stage here in Philly. So let's get into it. World Cafe host David Dye has just asked John where he grew up. Take a listen.
1: Well, I was born in New York City, but I moved when I was 4 years old to a little town called North Wales, which is about 25 miles north of Philadelphia.
2: A little bit north of Philly.
1: And right after high school, I came straight to Center City. And
3: That's where we met. When I first moved to Philadelphia, before I met John, I lived out, actually right across from Overbrook High School. I used to live for a while. And so I got to know all, you know, that was rock and roll high there, you know. So I got to know all those people, Delphonics when they were still teenagers and, you know, 3 Degrees and all those people.
2: Now, I heard you cut a single with the fellow musicians of the band being Kenny Gamble.
3: Well, that's how we started. When we first started, it was in that sort of dip period between the Bobby Rydell Chubby Checker thing. and the beginning of what the world knows as the Sound of Philadelphia.
2: Right.
3: And so we were all part of that. That's how we. I mean, it was a small group of people. I was a street corner singer, you know, and like a lot of guys that were singing then. And I won a talent show at the Uptown, and Kenny and Leon produced a record for me with a band I had called the Temp Tones.
2: Now, John, what was the difference between the Masters and the Temp Tones?
1: Masters was more of a combo, more of a band with me singing, whereas Daryl's group was more of a vocal group with a backup band.
3: We were like a boy band back in the 60s,
1: exactly.
3: You know, dancing around and singing. Well, like the Temptations, basically.
2: Now, I know both of you spent time in the studio here in Philly. John, you were playing guitar, playing what?
1: Well, I brought a tape down to the record museum, and the guys at the record museum liked the tape, and they gave me the name of a guy named Bobby Martin, who had a little office on South Broad Street, not far from the Schubert Building. Went down there and played him the tape and said, "We need an arranger. We want to make a record."
2: Wow.
1: And he said, "Okay, sounds good. We'll do it." And that's how I got involved with Gamble and Huff and that whole group, because Bobby was one of his main arrangers.
3: He arranged the first Temp Tones record, too.
1: Right.
3: Did the string arrangements.
1: Yeah.
2: And you did backups on for people like...
3: Well, I used to be... I worked a lot out of Sigma. And, you know, I did everything. I was sort of on the B team, you know.
2: Mm-hmm.
3: I was just a kid. But I worked with all the same people, Norman Harris and, you know, and everybody. You name Roland Chambers and Earl Young and Vince Montana.
2: And one thing you really note from who the people you name... And this was true in Motown behind the scenes. People didn't realize that it was a black and white thing. It was
3: absolutely
2: not,
3: completely integrated, racially integrated. It was almost 50-50 in as far as the studio musician thing went. But that, you know, if you look at any regional sound in those days, that's the way it was. You look at Memphis, you see Steve Cropper and Duck Dunn and all those guys. If you look at Motown, you see a white and black thing. That's the way it was. You know, people don't realize that. Musicians are colorblind, and that's what it's really all about.
2: Now, our Kind of Soul is really, really interesting because you are talking about contemporaries here, and Tom Bell. There's a couple of Tommy's tunes on here. Now you do a version of I'll Be Around, which we're going to hear a live version of today. This song is so difficult to make your own because the vocals are really distinctive.
3: Yeah.
2: The percussion track is like right there.
3: Yep.
2: The hook is huge.
3: Yep. Yep.
2: And you didn't really avoid some of those things.
3: We worked mostly from memory. We tried to not listen to the original recordings because I didn't want to be influenced. They're in my head anyway.
2: Right.
3: And we started, most of these songs are sort of keyboard driven because Kenny and Leon and Tommy Bell, they were, you know, keyboard players and they wrote the songs mostly on piano. And we decided we were going to start with a rhythm section of being mostly acoustic guitars. And right from doing that, you're changing the arrangement. Because when you generate a song from an acoustic guitar as opposed to gospel piano or whatever, soul piano, it sort of changes the arrangement from the bottom. And then after that, we just said, well, let's try and take these songs as songs. Forget about the performers. Forget about the arrangements and make them sound like songs that we would have written yesterday and make them sound like Hall & Oates songs. And that was the concept.
2: and it totally works. So let's listen to this live performance of the Spinners classic, I'll Be Around.

0: All right.
1: That's All Be Around, a live version from Hall & Oates. We're getting a chance to talk with Daryl and John today on the World Cafe. You guys have been doing pretty well in your own record label, the Do It For Love. Did really, really well. It's fun. I was thinking about getting ready for this, and I was thinking, oh, well, we'll talk about comebacks. But your entire career has been built on comebacks. Atlantic Records drops you. You have, you know, a couple of hits on RCA. Hits sort of go away. You have huge hits. And then now here you managed to do it again.
2: Yeah, well, it's almost like, as you say, it's so part of our career that I wouldn't call it comeback.
3: No, right. You know, it's the way we do business.
4: If you really never go away, you never have to make a comeback. Yeah. So yeah. That's kind of how we are, I think.
2: Well, you know, we have a very tenuous relationship with the record business. We started out here in Philly. Philadelphia is known for its shady business deals. I'll just leave it at that. So we saw it all from the beginning, and it just it affected the way we deal with the record business, and we've always been very much mavericks. We do what we do, and we evolve at our own pace and our own rate, and we don't really pay attention to what's going on outside of us. And sometimes that clicks big time with mass audiences, and sometimes it doesn't.
1: So you don't have that eureka moment when you're working on an album in the studio and you go, oh my God, this is going to happen?
2: No, because we might do our best work, and other things that we can't control will keep it from being.
4: Yeah, the world may not be receptive to what it is that we're doing.
2: It's not even the world. It might be because program directors don't want to do it, or the media doesn't feel like writing about us this week. You know,
1: right.
2: There's so many factors we can't control.
1: I want to talk a little bit about, because we're here in Philadelphia, because this is where we all came in, the trio of albums you made for Atlantic. You made one that was kind of a folky album that didn't really do much. Then you made Abandoned Luncheonette, and you made War Babies using... Right. Outside producers.
2: Right.
1: One thing, if you know about Hall & Oates' career, is once you guys started producing yourselves, things started really happening
2: started
1: in a big
2: happening.
1: Way.
2: Right.
1: But you worked with two guys, Arif Mardin and Todd Rundgren, mm-hmm, on War Babies, on those records. Would you say that, was there anything helpful about that for you? Because you guys have been in the business for
2: a
1: while.
2: Well, that's two opposite sides of the spectrum in the world of production.
4: Every time you work with someone, you gain something.
2: Yeah.
4: You learn something. You learn what not to do. You learn what to do. You learn what works, what doesn't work.
2: Yeah.
4: Arif is and still is today one of the consummate producers in music history.
2: I would say him and Quincy Jones pretty much changed the face of music, and have continued to do so, and haven't lost a thing.
4: We were so lucky to have worked with Arif in our first two albums.
1: Mm-hmm.
4: It enabled us. It gave us a place to go that, you know, we could work with a Todd Rundgren and do something completely left field, and still recover and keep on moving forward. So I think Arif was a huge benefit and influence on us.
2: And with Todd, we learned how to sort of, when I say learned, I don't know, it was to not care, just to do what you want to do.
4: Be a bit more experimental and
2: basically
4: and just let
2: go
4: it
2: for whatever is in your head, no matter how cartoony it might be, you know?
4: Right.
2: I would say that's Todd Rundgren, Hall & Oates, Tommy Bell, and Gamble and Huff. That's the sound of Philadelphia.
1: I'm sure you guys have to talk about this a lot, but about the nature of a partnership. What does it take to keep something like this going for so long? You probably have different answers.
2: No, we probably have the same answer.
4: Yeah, I mean, just you have to really like what you're doing.
2: Yeah,
4: you gotta be around people that you respect and that you know that have your respect, and you gotta want to do it. And and we're almost compelled to do it. I think that's the thing. We've been musicians ever since we've been born.
2: Right.
4: How do you stop doing
2: it? It is literally a compulsion.
4: You don't want to stop, and you don't stop if you don't have to.
2: Yeah. And we really. And were you asking how we do it with each other? We start. I think this story that we're telling right here, that we've been telling, explains it. You know, we started together. We started as kids together. We share our entire adult lives together.
4: Basically every experience.
2: Any important experience in my life is probably the same one that John would talk about. You know. It's just one of those things. And our personalities are different enough that we don't get in each other's way, but we complement each other. So that's also very important.
5: That's Daryl Hall and John Oates talking to our host emeritus, David Dye, back in 2005. And that wraps up this session. Thanks so much to John and Daryl. I hope you can reconcile and get back out there soon. And folks, there's more Sense of Place Philadelphia up next, a new mini concert from hometown heroes, the Hooters. That's in a minute when we get back to World Cafe.

Welcome back. It's World Cafe. I'm Kaleo. In the 2020s, genre means less than it ever did. Artists, especially younger musicians, freely flow between styles and sounds. Our next band was doing it back in 1980. Born from Philadelphia's vibrant club scene, the Hooters blended rock, folk, ska, and even reggae, blazing their own trail. Led by songwriting partners Rob Hyman and Eric Bazillion, the band became hometown heroes before breaking nationally with hits like And We Danced, All You Zombies, and Day by Day. From Philly clubs to opening Philadelphia's Live Aid concert in 1985, they're a big part of the city's ever-evolving sound, and they're still going strong. So today, we've got a mini-concert with the band recorded this May from our home in West Philly at WXPN. It gets underway with the performance of All You Zombies. It's the Hooters on World Cafe.

recorded live in Philadelphia. It's the Hooters, and we danced. Putting the wraps on this mini concert, thank you so much to the Hooters. We're back in a minute with more World Cafe.

Welcome back. It's World Cafe and back into it with De La Soul. Off of 3 Feet High and Rising and a notable sample of Hall & Oates, I Can't Go For That. Here's Say No Go.

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1: Bringing you back up to real time with tonight's edition of Out of the Box. I'm Paul Chagrou. I'm concluding my two-week-long retrospective of the best music of 2026 so far, and I've been playing the music in chronological order, so we'll bring you up to the month of June with the music that I play on tonight's show. And we'll start off with Modest Mouse, who released their album An Eraser and a Maze in early June and then played a great show at the Virginia Beach Dome. Here's a song from the album called Third Side of the Moon on Out of the Box.

The Mountain Goats on Out of the Box, who have released a couple of new songs ahead of their next album, Days. And that was the first one that we heard back in late May, called Charlie Sheen Reaches Out to the Feds. We heard Allison Russell before that, one of a couple of songs she's released from her next album, a song called Cold April. And Modest Mouse started off the show with Third Side of the Moon, one of the tracks from their album, An Eraser and a Maze. I'm Paul Shagru. One of the last albums of the week that I featured in May was by Muna. And here's the title song to it, called Dancing on the Wall on Out of the Box.

Social Distortion on Out of the Box, the band who released their first album in 15 years in early June, and that's the title song to it, called Born to Kill. We also heard from The Strokes, Falling Out of Love is one of the tracks they released ahead of their next album called Reality Awaits. The album has actually been delayed and won't be released until later in July. And we heard Muna doing the title cut to Dancing on the Wall, one of the albums of the week that I featured this year. I'm Paul Shagrew, bringing us up to real time on tonight's edition of the show. This is the final show of the 2026 so far retrospective. I've got an epic show planned for Saturday, which is of course the 4th of July and the 250th birthday of America. So I hope you'll tune in for that. We're going to be bringing you all American music on Saturday show. This next song comes from Pete Yorn, who released his new song in late May. It's called All the Beauty on Out of the Box.

That's Maya DeVitri on Out of the Box, formerly of the band called The Stray Birds. And she is about to release her second solo album. That's a song from it called All My Faith. We heard Broken Social Scene from their latest album, Remember the Humans and Only the Good I Keep. And Pete Yorn started off that set with All the Beauty, a song that's going to be on his next album coming out pretty soon. I'm Paul Shagrew. Back in May, I premiered a whole set of great new music all by Hampton Roads artists, and I'll play that whole set for you right now, starting off with Josie and the Mind Readers and one of the tracks from their debut EP. This is called Shut It Out on Out of the Box. Yeah.

That's Alan Hudson and the Half Moons on Out of the Box, celebrating the music that I premiered for you in May and June of this year on Tonight's Show. And they put that song out right at the end of May. That's one of the things that sets Out of the Box apart on the radio, is that I play such great music by Hampton Roads artists. That was called Our Song. We heard the Story Weavers before that, a band that played the Out of the Box series a couple of years ago, and they just released a new album called Re-Evolution right at the end of May, and that was a song from it called Dancing with Your Ghost. And Josie and the Mind Readers started off that set, kind of a spin-off band of the group La Dada, and one of the tracks from their debut EP called Shut It Out. 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And one of the songs that came out at the end of May is by Brandi Carlile, and I'll use it to start off this set. 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